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3: Good zucchini.
4: My father was very territorial. Wherever we lived, he would put up a fence. My daughters and I always talk about generational trauma because every house we've lived in, we put up fences. I really loved my father. He was fiercely protective of his family, especially since we were girls.He had a great sense of humor, but he was also very complex, a complex man. In 1995, I was diagnosed with multiple sclerosis, and I thought, what am I going to do with my life? I said, oh, I'll research my dad.I would stay up researching, just going down one rabbit hole after another. I started reading about how they would conduct experiments on a man at Mukden. Why does everyone in the whole camp have to get this injection? What kind of shot is it? They wouldn't tell him.
3: There's a lot of stuff he just didn't want to talk about, so I didn't press it. And he was always worried the shots were some kind of a biological something that would get passed on through genes.
4: My dad's greatest fear was that what happened to him could be passed on to me and my sister. I have multiple sclerosis. I had kidney cancer 5 years ago, breast cancer a year ago.One of my daughters is sick with psoriatic arthritis. And you have to wonder, you know.
5: The United States of America will renounce the use of biological weapons. Biological warfare may profoundly affect the health of future generations.
6: The use of chemical and biological weapons has long been viewed with revulsion by civilized nations.No peacemaking institution can ignore the use of those dread weapons and still live up to its mission.

My grandfather was Major Robert Peaty, and he became a prisoner of war after the fall of Singapore.

0: Oh, I know, aren't
1: This is Grandpa here.
0: Yes, that's right. He was Officer Commanding, yeah. Oh, yes.
1: My grandfather was sent to the POW camp at Luchten. He was the senior British officer within that camp, and he had responsibility of 100 men.
0: He was a really deep thinker. He used to sit for ages with his pipe puffing away in the corner. He never spoke of it at all.

0: That's definitely his writing, yes.
1: He's written here at the back, "The Japanese made a practice of confiscating diaries. I was anxious to keep some record of our

0: Major Peaty's diaries were probably the only true record of what went on in Mukden. They were that important.
1: 13th of February 1943, about 10 Japanese medical officers and other ranks arrived today to investigate the cause of a large number of deaths. 14th of February, an enforced inoculation of the POWs. Two Americans died in hospital, autopsies being performed on the corpses. And then on the 5th of June, inoculation, roll call outdoors. Third Japanese medical investigation started. Everyone had about 40 cc's of blood drawn off for a sedimentation test.
2: I wonder what the Japanese are doing with whatever information they found from that.
3: Yeah. いうようなことが全部記録されてるわけですよね。例えば異常な数の予防注射をしていた。本当に細かく記録してたっていうことにおいてはものすごく重要だったと思います。
1: The risk of maintaining a diary as a prisoner of war would have been the most terrible punishment. One of the things I'm incredibly proud of my grandfather is his foresight, gathering all these pieces of evidence together so that they are not forgotten.That he would be mindful that this would help in the jigsaw puzzle of telling the story of POWs after the war.

0: This was the POW reunion in Albuquerque, New Mexico.
1: I was fortunate enough that I got to meet a lot of the POW survivors. My father and some of the other POWs, they always wanted to get the truth out. You know, are these health problems that I'm having somehow related to Unit 731?
0: This is a picture of my father and my brother.
1: My older brother, Greg, first read about what happened at Unit 731 in the Journal of Atomic Scientists. He became obsessed with Unit 731 and whether or not these experiments had been done on my father and the other POWs. As far as I know, he's the only person who ever lobbied Congress.
2: I have secured a number of documents which have not been published, and I'm going to be providing them to the U.S. Senate Veterans Affairs Committee. I've had two hearings before Congress. At that time, I called for a compensation for these men because they were subjected to some brutality during the captivity.
1: Greg was really driving toward compensation for these men to make right what had happened to them. I remembered my brother telling me that Senator John McCain stated out loud that if there was any attempt to besmirch the reputation of Douglas MacArthur, he would not have anything to do with it. That really hampered the effort to uncover the cover-up, because it was General MacArthur that basically created the cover-up. So after years of effort, it seemed like nobody was ever going to do anything about Unit 731. Go home, don't talk about it, forget about it.
3: The cover-ups continued at the highest levels. Even to this day, it's an effort between Japan and the United States government to suppress knowledge about it.
1: All of us have struggled to deal with it in our own way. My father's POW experience has been probably the core experience that the rest of my life has been wrapped around. There are so many children of survivors.

Our government must bear the responsibility for denying us the information from the files that they obtained from the Unit 731 experiments. Why have many of our group died suddenly in their 50s? Why have our children suffered unexplained illnesses? Why are such illnesses showing in our grandchildren? That's just so incredibly sad and so unjust. It's the legacy of war. It doesn't stop when peace papers are signed. It continues for many, many families. They've each got their story to tell. Here we are, 80 years later, and there is still so much unknown. The silence that surrounded these individuals, their lived experience, is quite overwhelming.

Daddy. I wrote you a song. Now, you remember how well I sing, Daddy, so don't criticize.

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3: Good zucchini.
4: My father was very territorial. Wherever we lived, he would put up a fence. My daughters and I always talk about generational trauma because every house we've lived in, we put up fences. I really loved my father. He was fiercely protective of his family, especially since we were girls. He had a great sense of humor, but he was also very complex, a complex man. In 1995, I was diagnosed with multiple sclerosis, and I thought, what am I going to do with my life? I said, oh, I'll research my dad. I would stay up researching, just going down one rabbit hole after another. I started reading about how they would conduct experiments on a man at Mukden. Why does everyone in the whole camp have to get this injection? What kind of shot is it? They wouldn't tell him.
3: There's a lot of stuff he just didn't want to talk about, so I didn't press it. He was always worried the shots were some kind of a biological something that would get passed on through genes.
4: My dad's greatest fear was that what happened to him could be passed on to me and my sister. I have multiple sclerosis. I had kidney cancer 5 years ago, breast cancer a year ago. One of my daughters is sick with psoriatic arthritis. And you have to wonder, you know?
5: The United States of America will renounce the use of biological weapons. Biological warfare may profoundly affect the health of future generations.
6: The use of chemical and biological weapons has long been viewed with revulsion by civilized nations. No peacemaking institution can ignore the use of those dread weapons and still live up to its mission.

My grandfather was Major Robert Peaty, and he became a prisoner of war after the fall of Singapore.

0: Oh, I know.
1: This is Grandpa here.
2: Yes, that's right. He was officer commanding, yeah. Oh, yes.
1: My grandfather was sent to the POW camp at Luchten. He was the senior British officer within that camp, and he had responsibility of 100 men.
2: He was a really deep thinker. He used to sit for ages with his pipe puffing away in the corner. He never spoke of it at all.

0: That's definitely his writing, yes.
1: He's written here at the back, "The Japanese made a practice of confiscating diaries. I was anxious to keep some record of our daily life and decided to devise some method of writing which could not be revealed to the Japanese. I set to work to learn Russian. As they knew I was studying the language, they never looked closely enough into it to detect the differences." It's the typed version that he did when he came back to the UK after he was liberated.
2: Major Petey kept such great records of what was going on in the camp. If it weren't for his diaries, we might not know exactly what happened.
3: Major Petey's diaries were probably the only true record of what went on in Mukden. They were that important.
1: 13th of February 1943, about 10 Japanese medical officers and other ranks arrived today to investigate the cause of a large number of deaths. 14th of February, an enforced inoculation of the POWs. Two Americans died in hospital, autopsies being performed on the corpses. And then on the 5th of June, inoculation, roll call outdoors. Third Japanese medical investigation started. Everyone had about 40 cc's of blood drawn off for a sedimentation test.
0: I wonder what the Japanese are doing with whatever information they found from that.
4: Yeah. いうようなことが全部記録されてるわけですよね。例えば、異常な数の予防注射をしていた。本当に細かく記録してたっていうことにおいては、ものすごく重要だったと思います。
1: Risk of maintaining a diary as a prisoner of war would have been the most terrible punishment. One of the things I'm incredibly proud of my grandfather is his foresight, gathering all these pieces of evidence together so that they are not forgotten. That he would be mindful that this would help in the jigsaw puzzle of telling the story of POWs after the war.

0: This was the POW reunion in Albuquerque, New Mexico.
1: I was fortunate enough that I got to meet a lot of the POW survivors. My father and some of the other POWs, they always wanted to get the truth out. You know, are these health problems that I'm having somehow related to Unit 731?

0: going to be provided them to the U.S. Senate Veterans Affairs Committee. I've had two hearings before Congress. At that time, I called for a compensation for these men because they were subjected to some brutality during the captivity.
1: Greg was really driving toward compensation for these men to make right what had happened to them. I remembered my brother telling me that Senator John McCain stated out loud that if there was any attempt to besmirch the reputation of Douglas MacArthur, he would not have anything to do with it. That really hampered the effort to uncover the cover-up, because it was General MacArthur that basically created the cover-up. So after years of effort, it seemed like nobody was ever going to do anything about Unit 731. Go home, don't talk about it, forget about it.
2: The cover-ups continued at the highest levels. Even to this day, it's an effort between Japan and the United States government to suppress knowledge about it.
1: All of us have struggled to deal with it in our own way. My father's POW experience has been probably the core experience that the rest of my life has been wrapped around. There are so many children of survivors, and I think they all deserve to know.

Our government must bear the responsibility for denying us the information from the files that they obtained from the Unit 731 experiments. Why have many of our group died suddenly in their 50s? Why have our children suffered unexplained illnesses? Why are such illnesses showing in our grandchildren? That's just so incredibly sad and so unjust. It's the legacy of war. It doesn't stop when peace papers are signed. It continues for many, many families. And they've each got their story to tell. Here we are, 80 years later, and there is still so much unknown. The silence that surrounded these individuals, their lived experience, is quite overwhelming.

Daddy. I wrote you a song. Now you remember how well I sing, Daddy, so don't criticize.

0: 您正在收看的是凤凰卫视。近观中国，由中国茅台独家冠名播出。中国茅台，香飘世界。
1: Richard?
2: Yes. Do you want to play something with me?
1: Yeah.
3: His piano music has been the soundtrack of an era for generations of Chinese.
4: 我从年轻就听他的，现在八十几了。
5: 这种浪漫好像给了你的一个精神的愉悦。
3: Three decades of touring has woven China into the fabric of his life.
2: Dans mon agenda de concerts à travers le monde, la Chine, je passe beaucoup plus de temps en Chine que dans d'autres pays.
3: Join us on China Mao Tai, China Insight as we follow Richard Clayderman. On his China journey.

0: not too hot, it's okay.
1: But I'm not sure the weather in Chengdu.
0: Ah, maybe a little bit stronger.
1: Do you learn any Chinese word?
0: Well, a few words, but...
1: Like...
0: Xie, Chai Che, Fei Chang Hao. But it's okay. Fortunately, I play piano. I don't have to speak a lot.
2: In July 2026, we met with French pianist Richard Kleiderman in Beijing. He was there as part of his 54th China tour.
1: So how many times have you been to Beijing?
0: Oh, a lot of time. My first visit was in more than 30 years ago, 1992.
1: It's like you come back to China for almost every
0: year. Every year.
1: Twice,
0: yes, every year. We went everywhere in China, you know, in north, south, everywhere. We did more than 600 concerts.
1: So what's the difference?
0: Everything, you know, the people, the cars, the lots of things. At the beginning, it was difficult to find a good piano, for example, and I used to do concerts in a sport hall. And now we have you have very nice theaters and good pianos everywhere, so it's fine.

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8: 2 AM 2 C。Do you always have the same schedule like that? Very tight schedule, like yesterday you were performing.
9: Harry.
8: One city and the next day in another.
9: Yes, I must say here it is okay in China because everything is very well organized. To have the concert yesterday evening, they wake up very early the next day, train, the next concert, it's okay. There is no delay, everything is very well organized.It's better, you know, you can sleep here during 2, 3, 4 hours. It's very comfortable, so that's fine, you know. For a musician like me to travel and to see my audience, it's always it's nice. It's difficult for me to see lots of things, but when I am in the train, it's okay, you know, I have the opportunity to see what's happening behind the windows.
10: 1 month, 18 shows. Richard spends pretty much every single day on the road, on the way to his next destination. Here in Chengdu, a rare 2-day gap allows him to take a breath and discover China outside the concert halls.
9: I saw Panda in France. Yeah, I saw it. I think it was in Beauval.They went to France and after
1: to
9: back in China. It's fun, huh? You know? It's a nice animal.
1: Nice to meet you.
9: Nice to meet you.
1: I'm your tour guide today.
11: So your first time here?
9: Yeah, first time here.
11: So how long time you will stay in Chengdu?
9: I will stay 3 days. Today for you here.
11: Yes.
9: And another

0: today for another promotion, and after we leave for the next concert.
1: Look at that.
0: Ah, oui, he's here. He's wake up.
1: He's eating bamboo right now.
0: Yeah, he's
1: studying. Look, they're very picky. So normally for giant henna, they can eat 60 type of the bamboo.
0: Oh, yeah.
1: But the preference around the 17 type of.
0: Okay, another one.
1: Yes, okay. Like human being, right? You would just pick one, the best one. Oh, look at that. We can wait in here for a while. Look at that. This one is teenagers. It's very active, right?
2: Born in France in 2017, the giant panda, Yuanmeng, returned to Chengdu in 2023, representing a unique cultural bond between China and France. For three decades, strains of Richard's piano music have bridged the gap between both nations, taking root and flourishing on Chinese soil. And now, in Chengdu, these two symbols of French connection, one from nature, one from music, a meeting for the first time.
1: Yuanmeng. This one is already adult. Yuanmeng were born in 2017. Look. So Yuanmeng, it seems he's not that good at to wash his own body.
0: Okay. Je dois dire que les pandas sont très beaux. 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
2: Over the past three decades, Richard's China has been defined by concert halls. Getting a glimpse of life beyond the footlights has always been a rare treat. And now, here in Chengdu, he finally gets the chance.
0: Hi. 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
0: 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Thank you to be with me during these 2 days. It's rare. Bravo. Bravo. C'est.
1: So are you all here for traveling or something?
0: Yeah, I am here on tour. I have my concert.
1: Oh, wait. Richard?
0: Yes.
1: You know what? we saw your poster because we live quite near to the concert hall. So you are here for some rest?
0: I have 2 days off.
1: Uh-huh.
0: And I have this opportunity to do a nice TV show.
1: Oh.
0: And that's why I'm here with you and with nice people.
1: Yeah.
0: And tomorrow we are going to the next concert.
1: Oh. Yeah.
0: Thank you for your nice music. Huh?
1: Thank you.
0: Okay. Do you want to play something with me?
1: Yeah.
0: Okay.
1: Yeah.
0: Oh,

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4: Essentially, what Mao said was that a war like the Sino-Japanese War was going to be long, hard-fought, and was unlikely to provide a quick victory for either side. And therefore, the resistance forces, of whom, of course, the Chinese Communist guerrillas were one important part, had to learn how to fight. And some of the tactics that were put forward were the idea that essentially,harassing the enemy from the countryside, making sure that they never felt settled, that they never felt that they were able to control the countryside, was a very important part of the tactics.
1: 在这部名著的结尾，毛泽东说，亡国论者看敌人如神物，看自己如草芥，宿舍论者看敌人如草芥，看自己如神物，这些都是错误的。我们的意见相反，抗日战争是持久战，最后胜利是中国的，这就是我们的结论。

0: 每日秘密交易曝光，七三幺罪犯为何逃脱审判
1: ？The United States had paid almost nothing to obtain the material.
2: Were there any evidence to prove that the United States was getting those data to advance its own biological weapon?
1: Yes, there's absolute clear evidence. There are clear connections.
2: They are covering up for each other.
1: Yes, 100%.
0: 日本扩军备武，新型军国主义抬头。
1: The positionality of the Japanese military has been given a green light to change itself to more outward facing.
0: 风云对话专访美国康涅狄格大学历史学教授亚历克西斯·杜登。

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2: So thank you, Professor Dudden, for taking the time to do the interview. We saw the documentary that you participated in and has got a lot of tension in China too. So we want to focus on the secret deal reached between the United States and Japan. So firstly, let's talk about the data, because in August 1945, when the Japanese military was collapsing, the unit, the 731 unit, was ordered to destroy all the evidence, but apparently not everything was destroyed. So could you first tell us where did the data go and who preserved the data?
3: So that's the million-dollar question. There were 10,000 employees in the Harbin unit alone. There were multiple branches of Unit 731, one in Nanjing, one in Singapore. And as the empire collapsed, these people had to flee back to Japan in an orderly fashion if one were a scientist and a worker. But if one were a victim still held at, for example, the facility in Harbin, one was eliminated. The victims that were referred to as maruta, logs, mm-hmm. were either burned or shot. And all records were ordered destroyed, but many of the scientists ordered the civilian personnel or the soldiers working with them to cart some of their research back with them. For example, we know today that in the United States, there are thousands of pieces of paper, there are thousands of slides, there are hundreds of drawings. This is in the United States alone. So many of the scientists brought evidence back with them. There was also a branch of Unit 731 in Tokyo itself. So the evidence was throughout the empire. And as always happens, evidence remains. So it returned to Japan in multiple ways. Notorious Dr. Ishii, for example, took the train to Busan and took the ferry back to Japan.
2: Mm. So you're saying it was not Ishii alone, it was many scientists who want to bring those data back to Japan. But do you think there was this intention to use those experiment data for the bargaining chip for future immunity?
3: That's an excellent question, and I had not actually thought about it that way. My gut is saying no, because again, the notion of criminality, they knew that they needed to destroy evidence. And this is comparable to the other atrocities, such as militarized sexual slavery. Kill the bodies, destroy the evidence that could make us appear culpable. But war crimes tribunals hadn't been established at that point. So believing that they would be held accountable for crimes, I'm not sure I would go that far. Did they maybe get a sense that they'd be in trouble and they should hide their deeds? Yes, I think that's fair to say.
1: 二战结束后，七三幺部队主要成员逃回日本。1945年9月至1948年11月的东京审判期间，美国先后派遣了四任调查官赴日调查生物战与人体实验，对至少25名七三幺部队成员问询，并形成了4份核心报告。美方四任调查官全部来自美国德特里克基地，也就是今天位于美国马里兰州的德特里克堡生化武器基地。
2: And then the United States found out, and you mentioned in the documentary one military officer, Murray Sanders, and he was a leading figure on, about the whole cover-up. But when he first got into Japan, he does not know about the Unit 731. So at first, how did he find out about the unit and the human experimentation?
3: So Lieutenant Colonel Dr. Murray Sanders was the lead scientist at the United States' Biological Warfare Unit in Fort Detrick, Maryland. And as such, I mean, each country that was waging this war that had the industrial capability had its own bioterror research facility. What makes Unit 731 stand out was the performance of experiments on living entities. Yeah. And it makes it absolutely, I actually just get goosebumps, chills, even saying that sentence. So it was highly conceivable to MacArthur's staff that there was a bioterror unit. So Murray Sanders was appointed to come to Tokyo in the fall of 1945 right away. And he met right away with Dr. Ishii, who through his translator, somehow convinced Murray Sanders that Japan had not conducted experiments on living humans. And so then a second scientist comes from Fort Detrick the following spring, in April 1946, I believe, Avro Thompson. He interviews Naito Ryoichi, gets the same runaround. A year later,

In 1947, another doctor from America's biowarfare unit, a man named Norbert Fell, comes to Japan, and he goes through the same interview process. But by that time, two things are happening. He's not convinced, but the documents are not yet in U.S. possession. But at that point, 1947, the tables have turned in the occupation group's goals for Japan. It had been democratization, demilitarization, but all of a sudden, the early stages of the Cold War are ramping up. So it becomes reindustrialize, get Japan's economy going because we might lose Japan to communism. And so the spectrum of losing Japan to what was happening everywhere else in Asia became paramount. And it appears from the records that the scientists in charge, Ishii and Naito, then decided to tell the Americans through their means that if the Americans wanted the documents, oh, and also the war crimes tribunals have begun, and maybe we could give you the documents so that they don't go to the Russians, and then maybe you could let us be innocent. And that's when the deal was made. So it's in the spring of 1947 that this really goes down.

0: Japan did not give United States the data, not until 1947. But before that, the year before, the 1946, the Tokyo trial was already going on. So why did those scientists were not involved in those trials? Because it was before the secret deal was reached.
1: Right. And so the scientists really began to fear once they understood the terms of the war crimes tribunals. But it was not until a year later in 1947 that finally the scientists realized that their story was not holding up and they better try to make a deal to save their own lives. And they did that through a Japanese businessman who worked between the scientists and the Americans. And he was able to say to the American side, well, perhaps if you tell them you will exonerate them, they'll give you all the data. And that's really what it came down to, was a deal that was made, and then the materials were transferred. Although, of course, not all of them. Some scientists held on to their diaries. But what really was transferred in the spring of 1947 to the United States

0: 在美国国会图书馆保存着731部队三份人体实验原始档案，炭疽 A 报告、鼻疽 G 报告和鼠疫 Q 报告，总计1522页。1943年至1969年，德特里克堡持续研发炭疽、鼠疫等致命病菌。1946年至1972年，基地军事医学专家依托这些实验成果，陆续发表了大量生物武器研究报告与医学论文。德特里克堡在战后快速发展壮大，时至今日，它仍是美国军方唯一的 P4 高等级生物实验室。
1: Well, I can understand that the Japanese scientists were looking for themselves, looking for immunity. But what was for the United States? Why did the United States agree to such a secret deal?
2: Well, because from the United States' perspective, this was an astonishingly inexpensive, and the United States had paid almost nothing to obtain the material. It did pay the Japanese 250,000 yen at the time. But the Japanese had already spent millions and millions and millions of dollars, in those days dollars, on doing this research. And so the other thing is that the United States, to the best of my knowledge, was not conducting experiments on its prisoners of war. And so it's terrible, but this is the kind of evidence that is used to create bioterror weapons. It also explains, and so the

0: research community on the US side now held on to the formation of its own bioterror unit.
1: But were there any evidence to prove that the United States was getting those data to advance its own biological weapons?
0: A historian named Sheldon H. Harris, who died in 2002, published a book in 1994 called Factories of Death. And he connects the dots between the evidence and the creation. For example, not too far from where I'm sitting right now is a place in the United States called Plum Island, and it's an anthrax facility. And it's a well-known open secret, but it's a little island off the coast of Connecticut. And so, yes, there's absolute clear evidence or clear connections between using what the Japanese had learned to further develop or advance America's own program in this weapon of mass destruction.
1: And
0: So,
1: even today, there's not a single US administration who disclosed any data from the Unit 731, right?
0: not at all. And I mean, I can't, I don't, it's not disclosed, but some of the records are increasingly available, increasingly are locatable, and in particular, in people's private papers. I can't believe we're still not more upset about this. You are correct. No administration, no British administration, no American administration, certainly no Japanese administration.
1: But it has been 81 years since the end of the war. Do you think it is possible, it is time for the US governments, especially US governments, to declassify those data?
0: Of course I do. I think it's also time for the United States government to formally apologize for dropping nuclear weapons on civilians. But those two things are directly related, because if the United States releases the documents, the Japanese government will then be culpable for Unit 731, which it isn't yet and should be. And if that happens, then the Japanese government will formally ask the United States to apologize for Hiroshima and Nagasaki or all firebombings. So the interlocking ways in which one side has allowed the other side to commit atrocities continues to be, well, it's the basis of the alliance, the security alliance between the two nations.
1: So they are covering up for each other.
0: Yes, 100%.

0: 判，大量进入大学、医院、厚生省与药企。这份出自日本政府之手的原始名簿档案，撕碎了日本右翼数十年无实证、不存在大规模人体实验的谎言。
1: And now I want to turn to about those scientists who participated in the research of Unit 731. So according to the documentaries, both by CNNA and also NHK a few years ago, there were about 200 to 300 scientists and physicians who participated in the research. So why do you think those people, those elite, decided to join the research?
2: That's the singular horror.Of Unit 731, because all ethics were abandoned. And so the question I guess I would ask is it really even science? Because that's, I think, what today's scientists in Japan, for example, who are saying, we have to research this history because this is not what we call science. And we can dance around the term medical ethics, but if you're just going outTo see what happens when, and this is disgusting, but see what happens when you slit open a woman's body and pull the fetus out, and you want to see what happens. Well, we all know both are going to die if you don't do it properly. And it was really to, you know, to test the limits of pain, to see how much gas it took to kill a mother and child, to see how much a human body could withstand, but they were doing this on living people.
1: So I guess once the line is crossed, they never got back. They just kept going. Is there any scientists or physicians who regretted and stopped during this process?
2: I have yet to hear a confession from one. I think we're all hoping again. Remember, there are multiple branches of this that we're still discovering. When the Unit 731 scientists and civilian and soldier workers left by train, each was handed a cyanide pill. If you are captured, take the cyanide pill. Once in Japan, you are not allowed to tell. Even, for example, even the American POWs, this is the weird part, signed non-disclosure acts when they returned out of captivity. So at that point, this, you know,it just gets stranger and stranger. The silence and the lack of accountability are a perfect way to discredit anybody who says this history happened. And we know if anybody had resisted, of course they would have been killed at the time in the unit. But after the war, there just wasn't, and we know this, in every branch, on questions of forced labor, on questions of forced conscription, on questions of militarized sexual slavery,on the Nanjing horror, on all of the major historical atrocities, but most specifically Unit 731, there's no space in Japanese society to tell these stories because they're being denied from on top. If you're a perpetrator, but the other perpetrators say you're making it up, then there's no story.And you're just, the victims are just screaming into the wind.
1: So because of the secret deal, most of them, most of the scientists, get away with a trial and even manage to get into the Japanese medical system, community, universities and research institutions. So according to your research, approximately how many people actually achieve that to live a normal life?
2: Unfortunately, I think the answer is all of them.I think a lot of research that would be very interesting to do, and I'm not sure it's possible to do, would be to examine the establishment of Japan's Ministry of Health and Welfare, because that comes about under the auspices of the U.S. occupation and would certainly have needed leading scientists to establish it. It was backed by the occupation. I have no evidence, but it's something that, I mean, that's the frustrating part.But then there's also the question of the bureaucracy in the government that is being rebuilt under the U.S. occupation. And I think there's a link, certainly a link there, that I think it's incumbent on their students who are now leading researchers in Japan to really ask these questions. Japan has won 5 Nobel Prizes in physiology and medicine in the last 15 years alone. And these men are in their, just do the math, late 60s, early 70s.Their teachers were very much these people we're discussing. That the word science could actually be interrogated in this respect.

0: because today's Nobel Prize winners did not conduct experiments on living human beings. That we know because of protocols and ethics, I mean, the committee level. At the same time, did their teachers explain how to do experiments in such a way that they had learned? And I can't answer that.
1: And that is also why you're calling for those Nobel laureates to speak out about the Unit 731.
0: I think it would be very helpful if these Nobel Prize winners could collectively, there are five of them, ask the government to actually say that the victims are not lying. And so it's just a matter of saying that the truth happened does actually move humanity forward.
2: 时值东京审判开庭80周年，日本右翼势力正加速推动修宪进程，大幅增加军费，发展进攻性军事力量，接连突破专守防卫的底线。防卫大臣小泉进次郎甚至公然放话，要无禁忌讨论拥核的可能性。7月31日，日本国家情报局成立，选择731作为国家情报局的启动日，也被视为是日本执政当局对战后国际秩序明目张胆的挑衅。8月4日，日本政府高调发布2026年防卫白皮书，再次释放出加速突破战后体制、推进再军事化的危险信号。
1: An important part of your research focuses on historical accountability, and you said some of the Japanese government's apology has been turned into some kind of a political tool. So could you maybe tell us a little more about that, and what is your thought on this issue?
0: At this stage, it's almost gone beyond the question of apology. It now needs to just get to the point where we can say this happened, because I think then people will understand that they haven't lived their lives in vain asking for dignity, because that's really all the victims are asking for when they ask for an apology, is to have some semblance of dignity to their lives, which I think in the documentary, Mr. Shimizu, he has led a quiet life, but I think he finally, and forgive me for reading into the scene when he's holding the statue to peace, the peace prayer at Harbin, and he's touching it,

0: everybody, perpetrator or victim, you need some closure at some stage. And that's where opening the air on it is really, but it's the United States government that actually has to acknowledge its own horrors. So that's where it's all connected.
1: But on the other side, what is more concerning is the Japanese government, especially they are trying to accelerate the militarization efforts. So from the perspective of your research, what is your comment on this kind of development?
0: Well, it's in a bad place right now. I mean, the government of Japan is very clearly forging ahead, not only with a reframed understanding of its own military. I mean, Japan has had a very strong military for basically 70 years. It's become stronger, obviously, in the last 25. Now it's allowed to export lethal weapons, et cetera, et cetera. So the positionality of the Japanese military has been given a green light to change itself to a more outward-facing structure. How that fits in with these histories is of concern because the view within Japan is to create a robust, a strong Japan that has done nothing to apologize for. That's over. We've taken care of World War II. We don't need to discuss that anymore. Our new threat is the looming threat. And Unit 731 remains the outlier because the government of Japan to this day says, well, we can't confirm this happened because we don't have the evidence. Because the evidence is all in the United States. And so it's this strange catch-22. And the Foreign Ministry's webpage, for example, the Japanese Foreign

And it's not just this political climate, it's the understanding of the United States goals in the world, which I think have become increasingly confused for those running the country. There have been moments of progress, so those of us doing the research will continue to ask for disclosure and ask for accountability.